0: Yo, what's up, y'all? This is me, DMC, and the place to be. Kicking it way, way live on the classic hip-hop show with the one and only DJ Supreme.
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1: Regulators. You regulate any stealing of his property. 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

0: collectively are embarking on the New York State of Mind tour. We will keep you up to date on those tour stops. Coming up, we got the JBs, Curtis Blow, and then we're going to go into the second hour of the world famous classic hip hop show.
1: Spreading love, peace, and that old school hip hop. It's a classic hip hop show with Supreme.
2: Yeah.
3: Oh, yeah. Like the way this is going down.
2: Word.
3: Yeah. I bet we need a little something extra.

0: Yo, yo, yo, what's up, everybody? This is your boy, Curtis Blow. I want to shout out my boy, DJ Supreme, doing his thing 24/7 with the classic hip-hop show.
1: One, two, three.

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To the

Yo, it's the grandest of them all, even your mama fall for. Grandmaster Caz from the legendary Cold Crush Brothers, Boogie Down Bronx, New York City. But I'm checking for show with my man DJ Supreme, all right? The classic hip-hop show. Y'all know what it is, one classic to another. Peace.

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The Margaret, Birmingham's little slice of New Orleans right here on First Avenue North. A true no-gimmicks local vibes bar with some of the best drink options in town. Amazing craft cocktails, mocktails, and extensive beer and wine selection make The Margaret your perfect spot for relaxing after work or just having a nice night out with friends. Swing by tonight and say hi to the crew at The Margaret, 2113 First Avenue North.

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0: What you just said is one of the most insanely idiotic things I have ever heard. 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

0: The Margaret, Birmingham's little slice of New Orleans right here on First Avenue North. 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

0: wait, let me explain something to you. I am not Mr. Lebowski. You're Mr. Lebowski. I'm the dude.
1: That's right, what are you?

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Bye.

0: The Margaret, Birmingham's little slice of New Orleans right here on First Avenue North, a true no-gimmicks local vibes bar with some of the best drink options in town. 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

0: Well, it's exactly like being asleep. 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
1: You want something to help you sleep?
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1: Good morning, Gareth.
2: Good morning, Craig. How are you on this beautiful September Saturday?
1: Good.
2: Just good?
1: What do you want from me?
2: I want great.
1: I'm great.
2: Because we've got a great guest.
1: Well, my good does not equate to the quality of our guest.
2: That's true. This is Sleep in Cinema. I'm Gareth. That's Craig. And the guest we are referring to is one of our favorite people on the planet. We've had him on many times. This might put you on the top, John.
3: Most frequent guest?
1: Yeah, maybe.
2: Wow. I think so. So this
1: you're
2: is
1: like the Steve Martin. If this were Saturday Night Live.
3: This is one of my favorite things to do.
2: We're talking about John Fields. Hopefully you recognize the voice, but if not, I was going to say head of Ava, but not for long.
3: Oh, no.
2: You're officially gone.
3: I've been gone for a couple weeks.
1: Yeah.
2: Oh, my God.
3: I am unemployed.
1: A citizen of what are we talking about here?
3: Portland, Oregon.
2: Yeah.
1: You're Portlandia.
2: You're off to the Pacific Northwest.
3: Jennifer and I leave for Portland next Saturday. So
1: oh
3: we have
1: God.
3: 7 days.
1: So this is a drive across town.
3: It's a drive, yeah.
2: Oh my goodness.
3: Now the pod with all of our belongings
2: and your dogs
3: that are going to Portland is already on its way, and then we have two dogs that are just a little too big to fly like under the seat with us, you know, so we're driving.
1: Wow. Yeah.
3: Driving our car.
1: That's going to be an adventure.
3: 6 day drive.
1: You know what it is?
3: Yeah.
1: It's a voyage.
3: Yeah,
1: it's a true voyage.
3: It's a true voyage.
1: Yeah. Yeah,
3: we just watched the Straight Story the other day.
2: Lovely.
1: So you're hopping on your John Deere.
3: And I was thinking about me on the John Deere with Jen in the back cruising across.
1: that would only take you 11 years.
2: But what a journey. Oh my goodness. Well, we were just saying we're sad to see you go, but we're so happy for you. This is a fantastic opportunity. Portland is so lucky to get you and Jen. I mean, you've been just the foundational members of the arts community here for so many years.
3: I wouldn't leave Ava or Birmingham for just any old thing. And so, you know, this is kind of a once in a lifetime opportunity. And we were just talking, you know, I'm 47 now. Like, how many more chances do I get to do that?
1: As I just said, I love a big swing.
3: Yeah. And this is a big swing.
1: This is a huge swing.
3: And how many times do you get to move to a place like Portland comfortably?
1: Have you spent a lot of time there?
3: Yeah.
1: See, I've never been there.
3: And we're trying really hard not to romanticize it, but it is literally Portlandia. Like, Portlandia was a documentary.
1: Did you watch a lot of Portlandia?
3: And it's kind of shocking how true that show was.
2: It's bonkers. Yeah. I went there for the first time earlier this year, and yeah, I loved it. I mean, goodness gracious, the food scene, the art scene.
1: Well, you know.
3: I love Birmingham. I'm also just looking forward to, like, not being the most radical person in the room at any given
1: moment. Well, you're going to be a square.
3: I'm going to be like a Portland Republican, practically.
1: Yeah. Yeah. You know, you know, Carrie Brownstein called Birmingham the Portland of the South.
3: It's true.
1: Yeah.
3: I think it's true. Like, it's very, there's a lot of similarities, and they don't know how Alabama they are in Oregon. So it's... We're thrilled.
2: Yeah.
1: Well,
2: part of it wants to secede.
1: Yes.
3: Yeah. No,
2: I'm not joking, folks. Look at us.
3: No, it's...
2: There's a movement.
3: It's complicated. It's complicated there, apparently, just like it is here.
1: Well, you're going to have to report back to us.
2: Oh, hey, folks out on the Discord, please drop in your favorite Portland things. We'd love to share that with John and Jen.
3: I'm wearing a t-shirt from my favorite Portland food truck.
2: That's
3: which
2: right.
3: Is Tokyo Sando. They do the Japanese egg salad sandwiches. And... Mm. Yeah, 500 food trucks apparently.
1: Well, 500 food trucks,
2: and I think they at least claim to have invented the food pod.
3: Yeah,
2: which is such a cool concept. Are you familiar with this, Craig?
1: What's a food pod?
2: So it's like five or six food trucks together, and they have electricity, so it's not like, you know, running motors the whole time, and they just create just this nice little.
3: It's like a little food truck city.
2: Little food trucks, and they're all over Portland. And so it's great. And sometimes they build art things around them.
1: It's great.
3: And there's a handful of Birmingham people already there. So, you know, we've already got friends, already got art world friends that live there. It's going to be great.
1: Adventure.
3: Yeah.
1: So in the spirit of your new location, we've decided, or you decided, that instead of picking a movie.
2: Yeah.
1: Some boring old movie.
2: Yeah, why just pick one movie?
1: When we can just talk about our favorite film set in Oregon.
3: Yes.
1: That's
3: fun, right?
1: Surprisingly, there's a few.
3: There are quite a lot.
2: And a lot from our childhood.
3: I had the idea, you know, Jennifer and I have been back and forth there a lot the last year. And when you arrive at PDX, the airport, as you're walking down the long hallway, there's just this row of posters, movie posters of all the like Portland movies. And I was shocked at how many movies take place in Portland. And so then I kind of started researching and just all of the movies that take place in Oregon. And it turned out I have quite a few movies that I really, really love.
2: Well, so you brought a list.
3: I have a list. Do y'all each have a list?
2: I have a list.
3: Hell yeah. How do we start?
2: I think you start, John. You start. You're the guest.
1: You're okay. Opening shot.
3: Well, I'm going to start. I got my top five.
1: I bet they're going to cross over.
3: I'm going to start.
2: I'm shocked if there's not any crossover. I'm curious
3: to see. Yeah. I'm going to start with number five, and then I think I'm going to work my way to number one.
1: Okay.
3: So my number five favorite movie set in Oregon, actually takes place in Portland, is 1998's Zero Effect. Do we know this movie?
2: I know that film.
1: John Cusack. No. No, different movie. I'm thinking of Gross Point Blank. I have seen
3: Bill
1: Zero
3: Pullman.
1: Effect. I have Bill Pullman.
3: And Ben Stiller and what's her?
1: I've seen Zero Effect.
3: Kim Dickens.
2: Yeah.
3: Ryan O'Neal. So it's basically like a modern Portland 90s like Sherlock Holmes.
1: Yes.
3: Bill Pullman plays the self-proclaimed greatest private investigator in the world.
1: Oh my God, I forgot all about this
3: movie. But he has like a amphetamine addiction.
1: Yes.
3: And like he's reclusive, agoraphobic, and like Ben Stiller plays the Dr. Watson, who basically is the guy that goes out and represents him in the real world. And it's this incredible like murder mystery blackmail intrigue story, and it's the only movie from my top five that I actually rewatched this week because I hadn't seen it in a long time.
1: Right,
3: and it holds up.
1: I gotta watch it.
2: I need to rewatch it. That was a fun film.
1: I forgot all about that one.
2: And it's in Portland itself, right?
1: Good job.
3: Takes place in Portland proper. Lots of recognizable landscapes.
2: Yeah,
3: I actually had this movie on VHS back in the day. I used to watch it all the time.
1: I've seen it. But you just unlocked it.
3: And it's a weirdly, I'm not a huge Ben Stiller fan, but it's like a kind of atypical performance from him. Like everyone in it's like really great.
1: Mm-hmm.
3: Good performances.
1: Man, okay. Good job.
3: So Zero Effect.
2: That's awesome. All right. Are we going around?
1: Sure, we'll go around. Okay. Why don't you go next?
2: Do you want me to go next?
1: Yeah.
2: Okay. I'm going to go in reverse effect. Although mine isn't like by favorites. I just listed.
1: Yeah, I didn't do that. Yeah. But I might do it on the fly ranking.
3: Mine are ranked.
1: Yeah.
2: So the first one I thought of immediately is a film from 2019, the second film from Deborah Granik, Leave No Trace.
1: Oh, that's
2: with Ben Foster and Thomasin McKenzie.
1: I knew you were going to pull something out of your hat.
2: Have either of you seen this film?
3: I know those names, but I don't know this movie.
2: Oh, my goodness.
3: Say it again.
2: It is a powerful film. Oh, Leave No Trace.
1: Powerful.
2: Challenging, one might say.
1: Astonishing. I bet it's astonishing.
2: It is. Astonishing performances.
1: Oh my God.
2: I love to just give him these little morsels.
1: What's it called again?
2: Leave No Trace.
1: Right, Leave No Trace.
2: It's based on a true story.
1: Give us a synopsis.
2: Of this father and daughter who lived...
3: I do know this movie, but
2: in the outside parks of Portland, just in kind of the woods out there, because there are whole enclaves of people. But he's a former, I think, Marine or military man who has
3: special
2: PTSD
3: forces or something,
2: and they're living just on the outskirts of society. And she has grown up in this way.
1: Yeah.
2: It's just got incredible performance. How about that one? But Ben Foster's, wonderful.
1: And
2: it's one of Thomasin McKenzie's first. It might have even been her first film and launched to. So that's really, again, if you want to see the Pacific Northwest, the forest part of it, Leave No Trace. So
3: I have in fact seen this. I'm looking at it on IMDb right now.
2: You have seen it?
3: I have. Jennifer and I watched this back during COVID, I think.
1: I'll go check that one out.
2: That's a good COVID movie. Yeah.
3: Oh, and she directed Winter's Bone.
2: That's her second film.
1: Now I'm with you.
3: She's a real talent. She's a real talent.
2: Deborah Granik. Yeah. All right, Craig. Let's hear what's on your list.
1: I'm gonna go with a little obscure one called One Flew Over the Cuckoo's Nest.
2: Oh yes.
3: classic.
1: That is a classic, which I've only recently, sad to admit, only in the last year or two have I actually watched it set down. And you know what? Turns out it's not bad.
2: Yeah.
1: It's pretty good.
2: Yeah, there's a few, few good performances in there.
1: Not too shabby.
3: I could be wrong. I think it's one of only three movies to ever sweep the Big Five at the Oscars.
1: Is that what happened?
3: Best Picture, Best Actor, Actress, Screenplay, and Director.
1: Yeah.
2: Yeah.
3: Okay. All the whole.
2: Milos Forman.
3: Incredible movie.
1: You know, didn't really see Jack Nicholson in that role because obviously it's based on a book, right?
2: Yeah.
1: And not the character in the book is apparently nothing like Jack Nicholson, but he knocked it out of the park with that.
3: Jack Nicholson tends to do that.
1: Yeah. But just like The Shining, right?
2: Yeah.
1: But this is the same. And it was his audition was so good that Milos Forman was like, let's do it. And it changed the entire trajectory of the way that film is going to be.
2: Well, and I talk about this film a lot in my medicine and film class because of Nurse Ratched.
1: Yeah.
2: I mean, Louise Fletcher won.
3: Incredible performance.
1: Went to my high school.
2: Oh, that's right. She's local.
1: Yeah.
2: Yeah, local.
1: She's a Ramsey Ram.
2: There you go.
1: Yeah.
2: Yeah, she's wonderful. But she created this iconic portrayal of, you know, the abusive nurse.
1: Yes.
2: That to this day still has an impact on people's impressions of nurses.
3: Yeah, she was scary.
2: Yeah. And there have been other versions of it. There was a Ryan Murphy version with Sarah Pauly.
1: Oh, yeah, like Ratched. A prequel. Yeah.
3: You could do an entire episode of Sleep in Cinema of performances that have like seeped into the actual like zeitgeist and like affects the way people like look at certain professions and certain
2: and that it's absolutely what
1: and
2: course,
1: you've got an adorable Danny DeVito.
2: I know.
4: Little baby, he had a little Danny
2: hair.
4: Yeah.
2: He had a little hair on top.
1: Little hair.
2: Head.
1: He had a whole full.
2: He is a hairy man.
1: Okay, well that's a
2: suit.
1: That is an observation.
2: Yeah. True. I love it.
1: You know who else is? James Caan.
2: Oh yeah. Shoulder hair.
1: I watched Thief last night.
2: Oh yeah. Oh wow, look at you. What? No, I'm just traveling back to the 70s.
1: Anyway, hairy shoulders. Okay, great your movie. Turn. Great
2: speaking of hairy shoulders, what do you got on your list?
3: I've got 2003's Elephant by Gus Van Sant.
2: Yes.
1: Oh, man.
2: One of us would have at least one Gus Van Sant.
1: Because it's all
3: Gus Van Santiest, like this movie.
2: Yeah.
3: Like,
1: is that the school shooting?
3: It's Columbine, just like a year, they filmed it a year after Columbine, which, man, you know, if you were an adult back then, like how insane that moment in history was, and largely improvised. They shoot the movie like in a closed middle school in Portland, cast non-acting performers for the roles, no script. He literally is just kind of like making the movie up as he goes. Very powerful, very minimal dialogue, multiple. And I use the word plot thread, you know, loosely, that all are sort of just like weaving in and out of each other. And then they all culminate at the end in the school shooting.
1: I've avoided that one.
3: Really affected me. I have not watched it since 2004.
1: I feel like it would be really, really hard to watch.
3: And as parents, I'm sure you would.
2: Well, the thing about it too, I mean, we, with our age, you know, when Columbine happened, it just, we thought this is it, right?
3: Unfathomable.
2: How did this happen? Surely we will do something about this,
1: right?
2: Politically, and here we are. I mean, and then makes this film, and we thought surely, but
3: incredible tracking shots in this movie.
2: Oh, really?
3: Incredible! Like minutes and minutes long.
2: The tension it builds. Again, it's one of those great films where you know the end, but the way it weaves, and just you're like, when is it going to happen? I mean, that builds, and those slow tracking shots from behind through the hallways. I mean, it haunts me still.
3: It's also really awesome when you can get a movie that has like untrained actors that give like incredible performances. Like, it feels so natural and real, and no one's like quote unquote acting.
2: It's a great, it doesn't fetishize them. It doesn't, I mean, it just shows them as normal.
1: Elephant.
2: And that makes it all the more disturbing, I think. It's one of Gus Van Sant's best films.
3: I agree.
2: All right, shall I go next?
1: Yes. Wait. Yes, it's your turn.
2: Okay, my turn. And we've got some commentary on the Discord. I saw one of the ones on my list is actually one that was listed there. I'm going to go for another maybe outside of Portland area. I'm going to go with the Sister Brothers. Ooh. Which we talked on about on the show many years ago.
1: Oh, near, that was like on our Joaquin first year. Phoenix and what's his
2: John face? C. Reilly.
1: John C. Reilly.
2: Directed by French director Jacques Audiard. And it's a Western.
1: That's a good one. That's a good one.
2: Yeah. Powerful. Powerful film. And if you like
1: powerful.
2: I love Jacques Audiard. I think he's a fascinating director. Again, takes big swings.
1: Big swings.
2: Big swings. Had a controversial swing that Emilio Perez a few years ago that got a lot of attention, but has consistently made just, I think, brilliant films.
3: I've never seen this.
2: Prophet.
1: It's really, really great. It's a great, it's poetic.
3: Okay. Officially on my list.
2: Thank you. I'm glad that you remember it that way. That's good.
1: Yeah.
2: Because I forced you to watch it back in the first year. This is before we had guests.
1: No, here's the thing.
3: Oh, wow.
1: I feel like that you are conditioned to have children that you have to show movies to.
2: Yeah.
1: And not adults that do things on their own free will.
2: That's true.
1: Like me. That will watch a movie if I want. Yeah. Or I'll watch an episode of G.I. Joe from 1983. That's free will.
2: But in this case, I asked you to watch it for the show.
1: Well, yeah.
2: So I felt responsible.
1: I appreciate that you did that, and it's fantastic. You've done that to me on many occasions where you've introduced me to something that I've really, really enjoyed.
2: Thank you.
1: So
2: excellent,
1: and that's one of them. Sister Brothers.
2: Sister Brothers, amazing Western, neo-Western,
1: fantastic,
2: and it does show the landscape of Oregon.
3: It's an incredibly beautiful state.
2: Yeah.
1: All right,
2: Craig.
1: You ready for me to bring the room down? Wendy and Lucy.
2: Okay, yeah. I knew Kelly Reichert was appear very soon because Kelly makes almost all of her films up there.
1: Yeah.
2: Yeah. I think this is another one we talked about on the show.
1: We did. We did. And, I think that we did talk about
2: it. Had you seen it before we talked about it?
1: I had not.
2: And then you watched it and you were like,
1: she's contractually bound to make you cry.
2: Yes.
1: Her face is just sad. She's been through a lot in her real life. So I think that comes through on film.
3: I think she's a good actor.
1: I do too. And if you're settling in for a Michelle Williams, you're going to it's going to be a downer.
3: Okay.
1: I did not watch it again. I'm just thinking about it. There are some moments of brevity with the dog.
2: Well, I mean, it is, I mean, it just
1: levity, not brevity.
2: I mean, if you want a film that shows how important animals and dogs are in our lives.
1: Yeah.
2: I mean, and if you have a dog and you love your dog, it tugs at your heartstrings and just how we just don't have systems in place to help people.
1: Okay.
2: And people fall through the cracks and anyway. I'm bringing us down. I know.
1: Anyway, that's if you want to watch a young lady and her dog.
2: Yes.
1: Mill through. I don't think it's Portland. Is it Portland? It's
2: yes.
1: in Oregon. Okay.
2: Yeah.
1: So that's my
2: So pick. And Kelly Reichert, I mean, I've got one of hers on my list. She's just one of the best working today, I think.
1: Yeah.
2: You know. So for sure.
1: 100%. Anyway. All right. John, you're up.
3: All right, here's our first overlap. For number three, we have One Flew Over the Cuckoo's Nest.
1: Well, there you go.
3: So see? It's just an incredible movie.
1: It's just insane.
3: It stuck with me.
1: My whole life.
3: And we don't have to linger on it since we already covered it.
1: Well, we can talk about what's his name? The big...
2: They call isn't he chief in the movie?
1: Yeah, but I mean, he's actually a good representation of.
2: Yeah.
1: It's so good.
3: And that scene where he rips the sink out of the wall has been parodied so many times.
1: So many times.
3: But Simpsons did it early on. Anyway.
2: Well, Simpsons did a whole.
1: But there's also. Doc Brown's in it. What's his name?
3: Yeah. Christopher Lloyd.
2: Christopher Lloyd.
1: Who never seems to age.
3: Yeah. All these actors that kind of built their careers on being crazy.
1: Yeah.
2: Well, Lloyd came in old. I'm like, he's one of those actors.
3: We talk about that a lot. He looked old by the time he was 25.
1: Yeah.
3: And therefore, he just aged really well. Yeah.
1: Correct.
2: Yeah, he seems positively ancient in Clue. We rewatched Clue on a Tim Curry kick. Yeah. And yet, that's just at the midpoint. Yeah.
3: He looked 50 when he was 27.
2: Yeah.
1: And the wonderful character actor, whose name I never can remember.
3: Brad Dourif.
2: Brad Dourif.
1: Yes.
2: That was a very early film for him.
3: He's always like
1: out
3: acting everyone in the room.
1: Yeah. And just
2: and his daughter.
1: And just always with the assist. You know?
3: Yeah, kind of under.
2: His daughters are really good.
1: Who's his daughter?
2: After she's on The Pit.
1: Oh, okay.
3: Who is that?
2: She plays, she has dark hair. She's an older kind of fourth year medical student or doctor.
1: All right.
2: She has a kid.
1: Oh, yeah.
3: Oh, yeah, yeah, yeah. That's his daughter?
2: That's his daughter.
3: Yeah, she's good.
2: Yeah. I mean, that is a Nepo show on multiple
3: 100%.
2: Ways. I mean, Brian Cranston's daughter, but.
3: Fiona Dourif.
2: Yeah.
3: Wow.
2: So.
3: Yeah, geez.
2: All right, should we go to the next one?
1: Who's next?
2: All right, I'm next since you had that crossover. I'm just going to go with one that's on the Discord already, but it's one of another, like Wendy and Lucy. Oh, my goodness. 2021's Pig.
1: Which I've not seen. That's
2: Michael Somoski with Nick Cage.
1: Nick Cage.
2: Yeah. In a very, at times, subdued. I mean, it really, it's one of his all-time best performances.
1: That one kind of, everyone's like, oh, you got to see Pig. And then it kind of just went into the ether.
2: Yeah. It's worth seeking out.
1: Okay, Pig.
3: Got it on my list.
2: Yeah. It's beautiful. And again, you know, he lives in the woods. So, I mean, the woods, that's one of the things that a lot of these films we're talking about is this distinctive aspect of Portland. Is just how close it is. The woods just surround it. It's such a part of, you know, the psychology of that town.
1: Right.
2: And it's just always like just right outside the city. It's the forest.
3: It's like the greenest major city I've ever been to. Like,
1: okay.
2: But it's a tough film, Pig. It's a tough, tough film, like Wendy and Lucy. But it's life affirming. It's got beautiful, beautiful moments. Prepare to cry once again.
1: All right,
2: Craig.
3: My God.
1: Okay.
3: Okay.
1: All right.
3: These are great choices.
1: I'm throwing curveballs.
2: All right. Let's hear
1: you
2: it.
1: You guys ready? Ready for a switch up? A little change up?
2: Yeah.
1: Short Circuit.
2: I knew that was coming. There's your free will. There's your free will.
3: Johnny Five is alive.
1: Johnny Five is alive. Ali Sheedy, Steve Gutenberg,
2: and dare we say
3: the Goot,
2: Fisher Stevens.
1: Well, I didn't bring up Fisher Stevens. On purpose. We're gonna leave that where it is.
3: No, you can't.
2: Oh, you can't ignore that. Ignore it.
3: So this for me, this was one of those movies. As a child, there was one day like my father handed the cable guy like an extra $20 to like unlock
1: Showtime
3: and HBO. You know, you could do that in the '80s.
1: Yeah,
3: and so there was one summer where Short Circuit played on Showtime every single day.
1: Right.
3: And I to this day could recall
1: every
3: line of dialogue.
1: Every line. I haven't seen it in years, but I'm sure if I pop it on, it's not terrible.
3: It's terrible.
1: It's Johnny Five.
3: It's Johnny Five.
1: It was prescient. Prophetic.
3: Okay, I'm going to go back and rewatch.
2: You know what?
1: You know why? Because Johnny Five is an AI robot that was designed to be a war machine, and he becomes sentient and doesn't want to do that.
3: Yep.
1: And he hides, he escapes, and a fresh-faced Ali Sheedy takes him in, and Steve Gutenberg. I forgot. I'm starting, it's getting cloudy with the plot.
3: He's just there.
1: He's just there. Fisher Stevens is a problematic Indian man.
3: White guy playing an Indian.
2: You thought Apu was bad.
1: Yeah. Yeah. This is proto-Apu.
3: Yep.
1: But I remember loving it. It was delightful. I thought that Johnny Five was cool as a kid. This is what, 85? What year was this?
3: I was probably 20 before I even knew that guy wasn't from India.
1: All right, he does a pretty good job.
3: And I grew up with a lot of friends from India. I have a lot of Indian friends.
1: I bet they were like, "Nah."
3: Well, we never talked about Short Circuit, but
1: anyway, set in Oregon, Short Circuit.
2: You know what? I know this is going to sound super snobbish, but I didn't like it at the time.
1: I don't care.
2: I know.
3: Wait, how old were you?
2: So it came out what year? 85?
1: 80. Yeah.
2: So I was 14.
3: Oh, okay.
2: So I was, you were, I was watching Brazil that year.
1: You know what? So was I.
2: I know.
1: It's not like you can't have both.
2: I'm just saying that my little film snob brain at that time didn't enjoy.
1: I bet you were insufferable.
2: Probably.
3: I was too, but
2: yeah.
1: It
3: took me to 18 before I started being too.
2: I just didn't connect it to it.
3: I loved that.
1: You're telling me at 14.
2: No, I still loved bad films.
1: All right, you know what?
2: I loved Crawl.
1: My number one and number two, because that's where we are, right?
2: Well, we're getting close. Yeah.
1: We need to slow down.
2: Yeah, I've got. I actually did 7 just in case.
3: Okay, there's plenty we can talk about.
1: All right. Well, my 1 and 2, I've got locked and loaded, and they're not. They're no more curveballs. You know what I'm going for.
2: I've got a couple.
1: So we're going to talk about that. Okay, so John, you're up.
2: John, your turn.
3: Okay, another Gus Van Sant.
2: Yes.
3: Drugstore Cowboy.
1: I knew that was coming.
2: Okay, that's crossover.
1: I knew it. It was on my best mention.
2: I've been meaning to rewatch this honorable film.
3: Jennifer and I just rewatched it a month ago, and it's
2: prepping for your drug life in Portland.
3: It's as great as ever. I mean, 1970s Portland, Oregon, maybe the Portland movie.
1: Yeah.
3: Like a time and place.
1: For sure.
3: We still, to this day, Jennifer will not let me put my hat on the bed.
2: Yes,
3: which is the bad luck moment that leads to a very important character's death later. Like, so anyway, great movie.
2: One of the best. I don't want to even call it a cameo, but a guest appearance with William Burroughs.
1: Yes.
2: Well, oh my goodness,
1: that makes sense.
2: Oh, it was perfect.
1: Yeah,
2: it was perfect, and he was just playing himself basically. But I mean, but at the same time, just brought such gravitas to that film instantly. And this is young Gus Van Sant. I mean, this is really at the start.
3: I don't know, second or third movie.
2: Yeah, it still stays in my head. And Matt Dillon, man,
3: it is aged like a fine wine.
2: I need to revisit that. Drugstore Cowboy.
1: Yep, my friend Dan wanted to start a side project band called the Young Matt Dillons.
3: The Young Matt.
1: I thought that was such a great name. What a great name.
3: There was a band from Starkville, Mississippi, and the mid-90s called the Grumpies, and they were my high school band would play shows with them a lot. I was even their drummer for one show once.
1: Yeah,
3: but their original demo tape, every song had a sample from Drugstore Cowboy.
1: That makes sense.
3: And I just, that like half the dialogue in that whole movie is forever burned into my brain.
2: Before we keep moving on other movies, maybe, and we're coming to the midpoint. I mean, we could do a couple of songs.
1: We didn't pick a song.
2: So, I mean, what are some of your favorite Oregon bands?
3: Oh.
2: That we could play a song from an Oregon
1: band. Isn't Sleater-Kinney from Portland?
2: Sleater-Kinney is, of course.
3: Well, originally, I think Seattle, and then they relocated.
1: Then they relocated. Okay.
2: Death Cab for Cutie, are they?
1: Man, I
3: couldn't even tell you either.
2: You know, they all blend together for me. I used to go to Bumbershoot in Seattle, this amazing arts and music festival, and it would bring all these great bands from that region to there. So, yeah, I'm sure there was a lot of cross-pollination.
1: The Shins.
2: Oh, yeah.
1: Oh, my God.
2: That is what a super
1: looking you right in your face.
2: Oh, my gosh. With
1: the Shins.
3: And then, of course, Elliot Smith began his career.
2: That's correct. Oh, my goodness.
3: I would say the Shins might be my favorite.
2: Well, what Shins song would you like?
3: Oh, anything off the first two albums. Like, literally.
2: I mean, there's the famous one from...
3: You want to talk about a movie that has not
1: I'm not drinking
3: well?
1: Merlot.
2: Garden what State. Is
3: that? Oh my God, Jennifer and I watched that. Like,
1: was that set in Portland?
3: Cringe.
2: I don't think it.
3: Cringe.
1: The song will change your life.
3: It was so.
1: The song will change your life.
3: I've never felt more embarrassed for an actor than I did for both of them.
1: I will say I love the shot. Level I will say that it. I liked the fact that there's that one shot where his mom made him a shirt out of the same material as the wallpaper.
3: Sure.
1: I thought that was cool.
3: Sure. Yeah, sure.
1: I thought, man, that's a great...
3: Yeah, gold star for Zach Braff.
1: I'm not trying to... Look, just relax, okay?
3: It was so... I've never... Yeah, I just couldn't... I don't know that I can recall a movie rewatch where I'm just like, I cannot believe that I...
1: Oh, man.
3: Thought this was remotely cool.
1: That first record, now I'm looking at it.
3: It's
1: banger. Oh, Inverted World.
3: So good.
1: Man.
3: It's an incredible record.
1: All right. That's what we're going to do.
3: Okay.
1: You gotta. I mean, out of the gate, caring is creepy is great.
3: Yeah.
1: So, do you have a? No, your onion is pretty good.
3: Any of those,
1: Gareth? Do you have any?
3: I'm actually kind
1: of
3: bad at
1: because New Slang sometimes. Came off of this record. Yeah. But we're not playing New Slang. I'm not drinking Merlot.
2: What's the one?
1: Yeah, I'm not doing that.
2: Okay. That is New Slang, right?
1: Yes, that's New Slang.
3: This is great radio right here.
2: It's fantastic radio.

0: That was lovely.
1: Always good.
0: Yes, and we were looking up other bands.
1: The Decemberists.
0: The Decemberists. How could we forget that one? I mean, just the definition of twee, that one era. I mean, I enjoyed them.
1: Oh, I mean, I think Her Majesty Presents or whatever. Yeah, it's such a great record.
0: I went to see them in Chicago.
2: Oh yeah, never missed that. I kind of missed that whole thing. But I'm looking forward to trying to tap in and maybe one day
0: have a
2: band in Portland.
1: Are you going to have a band in Portland?
2: I would love to.
0: There's like 20 people in that band. I bet you'll rush.
2: there's a very robust metal scene.
1: Oh yeah. So okay.
0: I think Mizmer.
2: You might get in there. Try my hand at some metal.
0: Some doom. There's a lot of doom up there.
2: Oh man.
0: Doom metal. Yeah.
2: Yeah, I'm here for it.
1: Ooh, boy.
2: Oh.
0: One of these days I'm gonna start a doom metal band.
1: Well, you better hurry up.
0: I know. The death is coming. So,
2: there's a timeline on what you can do with your voice.
1: You need to get on it.
0: Well, I feel the older I get, the darker it's getting.
1: You need to bump that up on the burner.
0: All right.
2: Wait, who was that just did the Tiny Desk?
0: Napalm Death. Yeah. That was awesome.
2: It was awesome.
0: Oh my gosh.
1: I would have liked to have seen that. I gotta go watch that.
2: It's pretty great.
0: All right. Oh my gosh. Well, hey, speaking of great, there's lots of great shows here on Substrate Radio throughout the week. On Sunday, you can hear Craig again with Wake Up Boo and good friend Brian Rich. Wakes you up, gets you going, gets you ready for your day. Then Sunday evenings, you have your
2: Brian Rich is on that show now?
0: Yeah.
1: He was like a cat. Like, a cat, you just feed.
2: He's one of my favorites.
1: Man, I love that guy.
2: I love Brian.
1: He and I just have such a great time on Sundays, and he has such a great musical landscape.
2: Yeah.
1: That he really it's challenging.
2: And a real movie guy, too.
1: Oh, yeah.
0: Oh, yeah.
1: Don't get me wrong. No, he is a renaissance man.
2: Makes me feel stupid.
0: He'll be back on the show here soon.
1: Yeah, he's going to come back.
2: Sorry for the interruption.
0: No.
1: Anytime we can give
0: our shout out to a good friend.
1: Yeah.
0: But Sunday evenings, you've got You're Not Listening to Me with Brian Teasley and Daniel Ferris. Then speaking of which, Brian will be our guest coming up here soon, too. We're going to talk about Playtime, Jacques Tati. I'm excited for that one. That's going to be great. Then on Mondays, you've got the flagship show, the one and only The Professional, Jackie Lowe Show. Always with a great theme, Crossing the Streams with Birmingham Mountain Radio. She just brings it every week. She
1: Man, makes us I, look, I missed the yeah. after party on Saturday.
0: That's right.
1: At Sidewalk. She apparently knocked it out of the park.
0: She's DJ extraordinaire as well as so many other things.
1: For sure.
0: But that's on Mondays. 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
0: That's right.
2: I feel so out of the loop. Is that literally a show with Jay and Matt Whitson?
0: Yes.
1: Yeah. Man, where have you been?
2: I don't know.
1: You've been
0: totally
2: I've been
0: in.
2: A little busy.
1: You've been a little
2: busy. Distracted.
1: Yeah. So Dirty Boys.
2: Because Jay was just at my house the other day.
1: The Whitson brothers.
2: Yeah. Yeah.
1: They're in there. And let me just give you an idea of what they're bringing us. They're bringing, let's see. There's some Afghan Whigs. There's some Shudder to Think. They played some Breeders. There was some Simon and Garfunkel, but not what you would think. That rhymed and I didn't mean
2: okay.
1: it to.
2: Do they argue with each other? Do they bicker?
1: The whole thing.
2: Okay, good. That's the main reason I would want to listen.
1: It's like this, but there's love.
2: Yeah. Wow. Okay.
0: Brotherly love.
2: I love those guys.
0: Yeah.
1: Yeah. They're the best.
0: Yeah.
1: We're happy to have them for sure. We were lucky to get those two to.
2: I'm surprised you got Jay because he's just. He's a little busy.
1: A little busy.
0: Yeah. I work with him now.
2: I knew that actually.
0: Yeah.
1: Okay.
2: Wow.
0: All right, shall we get back to our movie list?
1: Yes. Where right. Who left
2: who
1: off
2: last?
1: Where? Who was last?
2: I think I did Drugstore Cowboy.
0: You yes, okay, so
1: okay, it's
0: me.
1: Your turn.
0: All right, are we ready?
1: Oh, we're ready.
0: Green Room by Jeremy Saulnier.
1: Is that the porn?
2: Can I go ahead and just My number one is also Green Room.
0: Yeah, I thought so.
1: Okay, I've never seen this, so hit me.
0: Oh, my goodness.
1: Pitch it to me. Give it to me.
2: Let's go
0: Green Room. All right, so the rest in peace, Anton Yelchin, wonderful actor. A lot of people know him as Chekhov in the recent Star Trek movies, but did so much more than that.
2: Would have eventually grown up to be one of the greatest actors of this generation, I'm convinced.
1: Oh, man.
0: So he's the lead, but what's crazy, so it's about this punk band that's touring the Pacific Northwest, and little do they know, they've booked this gig at a neo-Nazi camp. Let me just say who else is in the band here real quick, because it was before all these people were huge.
2: Yep.
0: Callum Turner.
2: Yep.
1: Yeah, I remember
0: Joe this Cole.
1: Name. Yeah, okay, I remember this name.
0: And Ally Shawkat.
2: Yep.
1: Oh yeah, we love her.
0: Arrested Development.
1: Love her.
2: And then Marry Me. A rare depiction of a punk band in a movie. They're actually playing their instruments.
0: Yeah. Oh, okay.
2: They like practiced together and kind of became a real quote unquote band.
1: All right. And, I remember this hitting the scene, and then I forgot.
0: And then the coup de grace of the film. Hmm. The leader of the neo-Nazi group is Patrick Stewart.
2: Captain Picard as an Oregon neo-Nazi and a terrifying performance.
0: Oh.
2: He is so scary.
0: I mean, he will make you piss your pants. He is so scary.
2: Can you say that on the radio?
0: Yeah, I can.
1: Gareth apparently can.
0: Micturate your trousers.
1: Can you say piss on NPR?
0: I think so.
1: Okay.
0: I think I heard... one of their wonderful.
2: I think that used to be one of the George Carlin 7 words you can't say on TV.
1: Was it?
2: It was. Okay,
1: well, don't say the rest of them because I have to edit it, and I don't want to edit it.
0: Let's give Craig some work. Note
2: that this is the longest I've gone without a swear word.
1: I appreciate
2: all week
1: it.
2: Long.
1: I really appreciate it.
2: I'm on my best behavior today.
1: I appreciate that.
2: Patrick Stewart, absolutely terrifying.
1: Yeah. So wait, so that was your number one?
2: That's my number one.
0: It's really good.
1: Definitely your number two.
0: I have that as number four, but again, I wasn't listing by
1: saying, but we're at the number two spot.
2: But I just chipped in because this was the one.
0: Yeah, that crossover.
1: No, it's okay.
0: Yeah. Sorry, I stole your thunder.
2: No,
0: on that
2: not
0: one.
2: At all.
1: That's amazing.
2: Not at all. No. And I would classify it as a horror movie.
1: I mean, if that's number one for you, I know you, this has to be a sleeper hit.
2: And every time I watch it, I like it more.
1: Okay.
0: Like, I need to give it a rewatch.
2: Violent, very violent.
1: Green Room.
0: And it's graphic.
2: So finish the plot, just the loose plot of what.
0: Well, yeah, so happens. They play this gig, but they slowly realize as they're playing, and of course, they're punks, right? They could have just left.
2: Yeah.
0: But no.
2: They're antagonizing the audience.
1: Oh, wow. Okay.
0: And then they get stuck there, and it becomes like a haunted house type of.
2: So they accidentally witness something really horrible. And then the rest of the movie becomes what would be like a siege movie. Okay. They're trapped inside, and there's people outside trying to murder them. And they don't become superheroes. They don't. The violence is horrific and not fun or cool in any way. And it's just, it's so visceral, and it ticks all the boxes for me in terms of movies that I love.
1: Like. Bone Temple?
2: It's got some Bone Temple. It's got some, like the Warriors, fighting their way out.
1: But really, gruesome. Yeah. And,
0: and people, ultimately, I mean, it has some layers to it. It's about, what brings a band together. And everyone brings their own special quality,
1: on a scale,
0: shall we say. And then that becomes important when you are trapped.
1: From Spinal Tap to Bone Temple, where does this land?
0: It has some funny parts.
2: It does. Yeah. There's humor. There's anyway. Right, it's a killer.
1: Green Room.
2: Yep.
1: All right. Well, I'm gonna check it out.
2: And part of a loose trilogy that this guy he did what was the Blue Ruin. This movie, he I wish I could remember what he called it, but basically these characters that are attempting to do something that they're actually kind of incompetent at. And Blue Ruin is about this guy that goes on this murder revenge spree, even though he is not.
1: Oh wait, I've heard of that.
2: Capable.
1: Too.
0: Yeah.
1: So it's Green Room, Blue Ruin,
2: and then he had one called Murder Party.
0: Okay. Yeah.
2: And he considers them like a loose trilogy.
0: Yeah. And then he went on to do the what was it with Elvis's granddaughter? Oh my goodness, the brain. Anyway,
2: so Green Room.
0: He's worth checking out. I think everything he does is really good.
2: It's interesting, at least.
0: Yeah, and he just did that Aaron Pierre action film too. Anyway, I think he's great.
1: Okay.
2: Just check it out, Craig.
0: Yeah.
1: I'm going to do it. I'm in it. And listeners and Discorders.
2: Scary. Not for the faint of heart. It is a, no. It is a, it's a unsettling movie.
1: Eva Corney loves Green Room. Of course. He's seen everything.
0: The Beatles never had to go through that.
1: I was going to say, but see, that was going to be my joke, Evil, was that it was the Blue Room and the Green Room and Yellow Submarine. Those were the, that was the color trilogy, but that's not what happened.
0: I still got a laugh, Craig. Good job.
1: From you.
0: Yeah, I appreciate that. All right, your turn, sir.
1: Okay, so number two. Hang on a second. Let me get back to
0: I can't believe no one has said the obvious one yet.
1: Well, we're not there yet.
0: Okay. It's probably your number one.
1: Goonies.
0: Yeah, there you go.
1: That's not my number
0: two. I mean, that's like the first one I think most people think of.
1: Yes. Obviously, the Goonies is the one.
2: It's the Oregon movie.
1: The Oregon movie.
2: Yeah.
1: Anybody else?
2: I've been to the, I think I've been to The Rock. I've seen pictures of it so many times that maybe I just think I've been.
0: Yeah. Well, and good friend of the show, David Smith, always does great photography when he goes out that way. I think he's headed out that way now. But
1: You know, seminal 80s kid movie.
0: Absolutely.
1: All the hits all the numbers, it's all the right boxes.
2: That was another one as a kid that just played ad nauseum.
1: Right.
2: And I can probably recite the entire movie.
1: Hey, you guys.
2: Yeah. Little baby Samwise Gamgee.
1: Yeah.
0: That's right. Sean
1: Little baby Thanos.
0: This is my wish and I'm taking it back.
1: Yeah.
0: I'm taking them all back.
1: And that's when what's his name was actually a good actor. And
0: Corey Feldman.
1: And not cringed out.
2: Oh, Corey Feldman.
1: Corey Feldman.
2: Peak for Corey Feldman.
1: Yeah. Perfect Corey Feldman. Peak. Yeah. I mean, just like really had heart and so fun.
2: Poor guy. I feel so sorry for him.
1: He had a hard fall, man.
2: We had a hard life.
1: Yeah, I know. But this is before
0: children actors.
1: This is before life took him and broke him.
0: But you know, you got a case there where you've got Sean Astin who went one direction, and Corey Feldman who went. Parents, I think.
2: Oh, little baby Josh Brolin.
0: Yeah, Josh Brolin. I mean,
1: Data.
0: Yeah, Keough, who is now
1: like having a resurgence.
0: Yeah.
1: Come on, it's a great Martha Plimpton.
0: Martha Plimpton, and
2: can we talk about
0: portrayal
2: how
0: of
2: underrated
0: talents.
2: Martha Plimpton is.
1: Let me tell you, Running on Empty. Have you seen this movie?
0: Oh yeah,
2: yes.
0: Oh yeah.
1: Oh my God,
0: Joe Beth Williams,
1: River Phoenix, Martha Plimpton.
2: Have you ever seen Eye of God?
0: Oh no. Yeah,
2: God, that's a really
0: with
2: good
0: Kevin Anderson.
2: Martha Plimpton.
0: Well, and she was great recently in Task with Ruffalo.
2: She was Mark Ruffalo's boss.
1: I didn't see that.
2: Oh, you have to watch Task.
0: Oh, okay. Task is
2: killer.
1: All right.
0: I mean, Task has some Green Room aspects to it.
2: Yeah.
1: Okay.
2: Absolutely.
0: Oh, my God.
2: I hate Martha Plimpton is always left off of any Goonies, like, retrospective.
0: Yeah.
2: Like, they always leave her off.
1: And well, she's, definitely don't do that.
2: The movie.
1: Because she is the heart of that movie.
2: She's the heart of the movie.
1: Yeah.
2: Because she's the only person that's, like, not, like, willingly along for the ride.
1: Right.
2: She's like, you guys are all insane.
1: Yeah. I'm babysitting a bunch of idiots.
2: Yes, exactly.
1: Anyway, Goonies.
0: Yes.
1: That's mine. All right, John.
2: I'm out.
1: Oh, you're number one. You already hit your
2: Green Room.
1: Was that number? Are we
2: that
1: at number,
2: was my
1: one?
2: Number one?
1: Okay, what is your number one?
0: I have two others on my list.
1: Okay.
0: Okay. One, we've already talked about Kelly Riker, but Old Joy.
1: I thought about Old Joy.
0: Yeah, from 2006, one of her first films.
1: Yeah.
0: Talk about a tight, like, 76 minutes. It's a short film.
1: I love that. Yeah. I mean, I
0: and
1: love it.
0: And just two friends going on a hike.
1: Yeah.
0: Talking about
1: with Will Oldham. Yeah. Making bald cool again.
0: Oh, man. I know. I mean, I remember talking about Will Oldham with Jason. He had some great stories or thoughts on him.
1: Yeah.
0: I'm not going to share them, but
1: I don't doubt it. But I See a Darkness is one of my favorite records.
0: Yeah.
1: And if you really just want to get into the weeds of it, but Will Oldham is actually a pretty good actor.
0: Yes.
1: And and that's a great.
0: And he's worked with Kelly Reichardt, I think, several times now. And he's really good in this film.
1: Yes.
0: And I've forgotten the name of the other actor who's with him, but their dynamic is wonderful. And again, you get to see just kind of the areas, the woods.
1: Yeah.
0: You know, it's really good.
1: Yeah.
2: You know, there's another movie that was set in Astoria, like Goonies, apparently, Kindergarten Cop.
1: Yeah, that was,
2: did you know?
1: That was I was going to mention that at the end, where Evil Corny on Discord said Kindergarten Cop was his favorite.
2: It's not a tumor.
1: It's not a tumor.
3: Okay, guys, sorry. We are devolving.
0: Boys have... Anyway. All right, I got one other. I know there's a few others we can reference, but one that I think it's unheralded, but I loved it, was the remake of Pete's Dragon by David Lowery in 2016.
1: I didn't see it.
2: I didn't see it either.
1: But I want to because I love David Lowery. Let me tell you, I think that guy is doing the Lord's work these days.
0: Yeah.
2: Pete's Dragon.
0: Green Knight.
1: Man. Green Knight. Yeah. Ghost Story?
0: Ghost Story,
1: yeah. Oh, my God. Yeah. This is great. Yeah. All right, that's good.
0: But the kids in it are great. I mean, that, and for me, that's like a childhood beloved film.
1: Is it
2: I watched it a lot as a kid.
0: I was like, why are you remaking this? I mean,

0: What's that? Oh, what's his name? Oh my goodness.
1: What are you doing?
0: Anyway,
1: what's going on?
0: The villain in the original Peach Dragon.
1: I don't know.
0: All right, Discord, save me.
1: I don't remember.
0: Anyway.
1: We got
0: Mickey Rooney.
1: Mickey Rooney
0: is in that too. The more I learn about Mickey Rooney.
1: We got a bill.
0: Talk about stories.
1: Okay.
0: You
1: ready?
0: I think we. Oh, and Bill, thank you, Bill. Just mentioned the General. We were just talking about the General last week.
1: Yeah.
0: At Sidewalk was filmed in Oregon.
1: In Oregon, but it was set in Marietta.
0: Yeah, set in
1: Marietta. Georgia. All right, you ready?
0: What are we ready for?
1: Yeah. What's
2: is this the end of the show now?
1: Well, no, I didn't get to do my number one.
0: Oh, you're number one. Drum roll.
2: Well, he just kept going. I thought maybe.
1: Well, you see what I deal with here.
3: I do, yeah.
0: I'm glad I didn't throw some others out. I want to hear what your number one is.
1: I'm dying. It's clearly obvious, but
3: I have a guess.
1: It's what is it?
0: I know what it is.
2: Stand By Me.
1: It's Stand By Me.
0: Yeah.
3: It's got to be.
1: How can you not have Stand By Me as your number one Oregon movie?
3: Corey Feldman double feature.
1: Corey Feldman.
3: Two best versions of Corey Feldman.
1: Yes.
0: We've done both on the show, but yeah, it's...
1: I'm telling you.
0: Yeah.
3: It's a great movie.
1: Every time I watch it, especially as a dad, it gets more and
3: now
1: more.
3: Now with Rob Reiner.
1: Now Rob Reiner gone, with River Phoenix gone, it's just...
0: Jerry O'Connell.
1: Yes.
0: You know what? His career's fine. I like it.
2: Bad guy, Kiefer Sutherland.
0: Yeah.
2: We really kind of lost something special when he started taking like hero roles.
1: Yeah. Because he was such a great.
2: He was so good at being the bad guy.
0: Lost Boys.
1: Will you two shut the F up? If either one of you had $1,000, I'd kill you both.
0: Well, I'm going to use a Portland, Oregon term to describe Stand By. It's evergreen, it's always.
1: Is that a Portland, Oregon
0: state? I don't know, but there are a lot of evergreens in that area.
1: Okay.
0: Isn't it called the Evergreen State, or is that Washington? I'm probably wrong. I'm sorry. But there's plenty of firs, fir trees in the Oregon area.
1: Let's see if we missed anything that anybody said.
3: Washington State is the Evergreen.
1: Kindergarten Cop. Thank you.
0: I think Into the Wild.
1: Bill wanted me to know that we're not drinking Merlot. It's from Sideways.
0: That's right.
1: Fully aware of that, Bill.
3: Thanks, Bill.
1: That was not the point.
3: Dial it down a little bit, Bill.
0: No. We love Bill. Thank you, Bill.
1: I'm teasing. We know he knows we're teasing. The General we just talked about. Anyway,
0: Wild is another one with Reese Witherspoon.
1: Oh, let me see what my Animal House was my honorable mention.
3: That's pretty funny.
1: Don't you? I mean, you never know that it's set in Oregon, but it's set in Oregon.
0: That's right.
1: Animal House.
0: What is it supposed to be? A specific university or college?
1: I don't know. It's just college.
0: It's just college.
1: I know. Jim Belushi's shirt.
0: Oh my god!
1: Anything else? Did we miss anything? I'm looking at a list, and I'm trying to.
0: Well, why don't we give John one last? What are you watching? What are you listening to? What are you?
1: I just want to say, Point Break.
0: Oh, yeah, yeah.
1: My Own Private Coast. Idaho, of course.
0: I mean, every Gus Van Zandt film.
2: Wait, Point Break is in Oregon?
1: That's what this says.
2: I always thought that was L.A. or something.
0: Is that a Wikipedia or is it AI?
1: It's just a
2: it's all hopefully the same not. Thing now.
0: Yeah.
1: What
0: well,
1: difference does
0: no,
1: it make?
0: Wikipedia is great now. That's my...
1: That's true. Anyway.
0: They've gone full circle. Anyway.
1: All right, so at the end here... What are you sending us off with? What are you telling us to do?
0: What are we going to watch?
2: Every year I do try to keep a list of every movie that I've watched, and I never make it all the way, but I think this is the longest I've ever made it.
1: Okay.
2: And so I have seen some good movies this year. We did a Cape Fear deep dive. We watched the entire new show. We watched both movies and we watched Night of the Hunter. And
1: so
2: we're going to listen to the book on our way out to Oregon.
1: Who got it? What's the one you like?
2: The original 60s film. It's just incredible.
1: It's just
2: incredible.
0: I have not watched the series yet.
2: It's pretty good.
0: I love Javier.
2: It's inconsistent. Like there's moments where I'm like, God, I can't believe someone
0: did
2: got
0: it. Need to be a
2: this.
0: Series.
2: But it's good. Kind of. Yeah.
0: Okay. The way it's developed.
1: Is it based on a book?
2: It is called The Executioners.
1: That always helps.
2: And so we're about to find out how good the show was based on.
1: Okay.
2: You know,
0: and we did the Scorsese version on the show.
1: Yeah, we did
0: this year.
2: It was fun too.
1: Let me tell you,
2: his accent was terrible, but it was fun.
0: Well,
1: counselor,
2: Craig, I'm dying to know. Did you see He-Man?
1: I did.
2: I loved it.
1: I freaking loved
2: and even,
1: it. I don't even care about He-Man.
0: Let me put my monocle back on.
1: Didn't play with it as a kid.
0: No, like, I want to see it.

0: into that, but man, it was fun. Jared Leto, I mean, that guy is box office poison.
1: Yeah,
0: but he really, I didn't even know it was him until after the fact.
2: Jennifer even managed to make it all the way through, and but her big point was like, why is this even Jared Leto? It could have been
0: anyone. It could have been anyone.
3: Yeah, they probably should have been.
0: But everybody was. That's what you do with that goofiness.
2: It was fun.
0: You make it fun. Everybody was having a good time. Yeah. It was good writing. The special effects, who cares?
2: Have you ever read that book, The He-Man Effect?
0: No.
2: You should.
0: What is that?
2: So it's a graphic novel, but it tells the story about prior to He-Man, the TV show in 1983, it was against the law for children's cartoons or children television to like promote toys. Like you couldn't use TV shows for children to advertise.
0: Right.
2: And He-Man was the first one. It's the first television show that was designed literally to sell a toy line.
0: Yeah.
2: And it goes into the details about like how that law became undone and the effect that He-Man continues to have on our society.
0: Well,
2: like,
0: I mean,
2: to right now,
0: the G.I. Joes of the world.
2: 100%.
0: And
2: it's bleak.
0: Yeah.
2: It's bad.
0: I mean, I was the person. I won't say victim, but I mean, I definitely was
2: the first
0: roped in on it.
2: Videotape I ever rented from the store that my mother rented for me was a He-Man. Two episode.
0: Mm-hmm.
3: Those toys were cool, though.
0: They were cool.
3: I had a friend who had them all, and I had to go visit and play with his Grayskull.
0: It never appealed to me for some reason.
3: I loved the show.
0: Yeah. I just never got the toys. I was more into...
2: That movie was shockingly... Jennifer says my catchphrase is, that movie was better than it deserved to be.
0: It really was better than it deserved to be.
3: That's a good one.
0: So I'm glad that you brought that up because I'd forgotten that I'd watched it. It was very fun. Yeah.
2: But otherwise, we're just in full panic trying to get to Portland.
0: I bet.
2: Downsizing our house and
0: the whole thing.
2: I mean, literally about to be loading a U-Haul for the rest of the day.
0: Yeah. Mm. Okay.
3: So you watched Thief, Craig. Anything else this week?
0: I felt like there was, but I can't remember. But Thief was so good that it's hard to. Have you seen it?
2: No.
0: You got to watch it.
2: I'm putting it on my list.
0: Well, you know, they're doing a 40th on September, I want to say 26th, and I could have that date wrong. So go to sidewalkfest.com or sidewalk, whatever the website is for Sidewalk. There's a touring 4K restoration of Manhunter.
3: Yes. I still need
0: Michael
3: to get my
0: Mann's
3: ticket.
0: Manhunter.
3: I got to get my ticket.
0: Oh, I don't have a ticket either. I guess I need to get one of those.
3: Shall we go together?
0: No.
3: No.
2: That movie has aged.
0: I'll see really you there, well. Though. No, I'm just kidding. We could do that. What?
2: It's aged really well.
0: Oh, yeah. My God. It's so good.
2: It's so good.
0: So that's a Michael Mann. You know, most people know Michael Mann from Miami Vice, which is still an amazing show.
2: Yeah. Yeah.
0: But, you know, Thief is like out of the gate, 1981, shot at night. Beautiful.
2: Okay.
3: Yep.
0: Beautiful. Just looks incredible.
3: So. I think you can say that.
0: And Tangerine Dream did the soundtrack.
3: Michael Mann is, for good or ill, responsible for a certain visual image of the 80s.
0: And I'm okay with that.
3: Yeah.
0: I'm
3: okay with it, too. Yeah. I think it was so, like you said, beautiful and stylistic.
0: Yeah.
3: It had a very distinctive aesthetic.
0: So if you've not seen Manhunter, obviously see Manhunter, which is, of course, the prequel to Silence of the Lambs, set between Atlanta and Birmingham.
3: That's right.
0: Manhunter.
2: I would even say in some ways it's a better movie.
0: Oh, it's 100% a better movie.
2: Okay.
0: Don't get me wrong. Manhunter's one of my favorites
2: it's
0: of all
2: so
0: time.
2: Good.
0: Yeah.
3: Yeah.
0: But yeah, it's great.
3: Tom Noonan.
0: R.I.P.
3: Yeah. Before the show ends, I just want to throw out a quick one that I think you'll both enjoy it. Maybe John Moore. Went to the screening of Onslaught last night.
0: Oh, how was that?
3: The new Adam Wingard movie, Local Boy. Who's gone on to make gigantic King Kong movies, Godzilla King Kong movies. But also before that did Your Next and a film called The Guest with Dan Stevens, which I really enjoyed.
0: And about the guy from the soldiers that came back to the...
3: Yes, that's The Guest. So this new one,
0: The Guest.
3: Yeah.
0: I've seen that.
3: And then the new one is kind of in that... It's set in the same town.
0: Yeah, it's kind of like a... In that universe.
3: And I described it to someone last night as the best John Carpenter film that he has not made in the last 20
0: years. So not to give it away.
3: Yeah.
0: Do they have similar histories? Is it about kind of the same thing?
3: No, I mean, there's similar themes, absolutely. Like a
0: sequel to?
3: Yeah, it's not really a sequel, but it's in that universe.
0: The Guest is fun. John, you would like it.
2: Guest. I've got it on my list.
0: It's like a...
2: you had me at John Carpenter.
0: It's like a. It's like an 80s action movie.
2: Okay.
0: It's like Terminator in a weird way.
2: Great.
0: Yeah. And like the soundtrack is amazing. It's got like... Knights of Reb in it. Like, it's crazy. It's just really good.
3: And so this is a continuation of that. In fact, before making this film, Wingard had been working with his composer, and they released a Guest 2 soundtrack.
0: Yeah.
3: Like, if there was a sequel, this is what the music would be. Hmm. And they actually ended up incorporating some of that into this film. It's just, it's goofy, fun. I mean, if you love John Carpenter, James Cameron.
0: All right. But the Guest is great.
3: And campiness. Oh, my gosh. I mean, tongue-in-cheek, but also just embracing just that silliness from that era. So anyway, go check out Onslaught. Congrats to Adam Wingard. I thought it was a great return to form. Although I haven't seen his Godzilla and King Kong movies. I need to see those. Mm-hmm. I shouldn't. It's a return to a smaller scale, if you will.
2: Yeah. Okay.
3: Yeah. Cool. So, yeah. Go check it out.
0: We're going to miss you so much.
3: We're wistful.
0: I think that... I'm very excited.
3: Yeah, we're very happy for you.
0: It's going to be great.
2: I'll come back once a year.
0: Well, of course you will. And you know what? We have technology that where you can just be a guest from Portland.
2: I would gladly do that.
0: Yeah.
3: We'll do it.
0: Even though the time difference might mess you up a little bit. Can you be up at 7?
2: Oh, yeah.
0: Okay.
2: Oh, yeah.
0: Oh, yeah.
2: I'm an early to rise.
0: Well, kind of we love you and Jen. Oh, we wish you the best. We want to... I cannot wait to hear all the adventures that you're about to have and all the art you're going to make and all the great things you're going to do. But man, we're going to miss you.
2: No.
0: Don't get weepy on me.
2: I'm not going to.
0: Okay, good.
2: No, seriously, Birmingham will always be a major part of my heart and will always be home, and we're leaving on good terms.
0: I love that.
2: That's great.
0: Gareth.
3: Well, as always, it's delightful to talk about films. I thought you were there was a pregnant pause there, Craig. So I jumped in to do my usual spiel.
0: Just go. I'm gonna give you the final word.
3: Thank you. All right. Well, seriously, it's great to talk about films with people like John, who's a dear friend. And I just want to thank him again for being one of the best people I've ever known at UAB. And we're going to miss you tremendously. Well, so it's been delightful. So long live Substrate, long live cinema, and long live John and Jen.
2: Oh, thanks.
0: You have to wait for me to say, I'm going to give you the final.
3: 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And
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1: Nestled right in the heart of Highland Avenue, Rojo is a staple of the Barbieham community. 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When you're looking for that perfect spot for that perfect evening, come see all your old friends and even make some new ones at Rojo, 2129 Highland Avenue, open Tuesday through Sunday.

Rusty's Barbecue is serving up ribs that fall right off the bone. 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

0: don't understand. I could have had class. I could have been a contender.
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1: Hush, little baby.

The Margaret, Birmingham's little slice of New Orleans right here on First Avenue North, a true no-gimmicks local vibes bar with some of the best drink options in town. Amazing craft cocktails, mocktails, and extensive beer and wine selection make The Margaret your perfect spot for relaxing after work or just having a nice night out with friends. Swing by tonight and say hi to the crew at The Margaret, 2113 First Avenue North.

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1: Well, you know, I thought I would hate it, but you know, I kind of liked it.
0: Really?
1: No, man, that was terrible.

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2: 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We can't get to the phone right now, but if you leave a message, we'll call you back.